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0: All right, time for some pet intelligence. Is it possible that we are wired to share our bed with dogs? This is a fair question to ask when you consider that half of all dog owners allow their pets to sleep on the bed with them. I did that for most of my life. And scientists have some theories about why we share our bed with our pets. Listen, first, it is psychologically comforting. After all, dogs provide companionship when we're lonely and warmth when we're cold. Since the average canine body temperature is about 6 degrees Fahrenheit warmer than that of humans. Dogs also provide an early warning system against approaching predators, which means they helped us survive when we didn't have shelter. It explains why archaeologists have found the evidence of people sharing beds with dogs going back to ancient Egypt. In fact, listen, some anthropologists believe we're biologically wired to want a pet nearby while we sleep. In almost every family with pets, children automatically curl up to sleep with animals until their parents teach them not to, which suggests the co-sleeping urge is encoded in both human and dog DNA. It also helps explain why sales of pet stairs to help animals climb into bed with us rose more than 10% just in the past year.
16: Hi,
4: IFYL.
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1: With SRN News, I'm Keith Peters in Washington. President Trump appears to be backing away from a commitment to give Ukraine a license to make Patriot interceptors.
2: We have not agreed to that. We're talking about it. But it's a hard thing to give away that kind of technology.
3: The president spoke with reporters at his cabinet meeting at Camp David, contradicting an offer he made on the sidelines of the NATO summit.
2: You give that technology, they can someday turn on you. You know, that is possible.
3: Trump says he discussed the topic with Ukrainian President Volodymyr Zelensky at their White House meeting on Tuesday.
2: I spoke about Patriots. I spoke to him about Tomahawks. Spoke to him about everything. I also spoke to him about, let's get this war over with.
3: Zelensky is also urging U.S. officials to help him get permission to use Elon Musk's Starlink satellites to guide drone strikes inside Russia. I'm Jennifer King.
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0: Did you know that we're twice as likely to have digestive troubles in the summer? Because of the heat, you may already be experiencing this. It turns out as temperatures rise, our digestive system becomes slower and weaker, leading to digestive upset. But here's a surprising and scientific way to soothe a gassy or upset stomach. Dig in the dirt. Yeah, breathing in the healthy bacteria found in dirt and absorbing it through your skin boosts the production of digestive enzymes, which works to settle your stomach and prevents future problems. In fact, digging in the dirt every day can help ease even chronic stomach upset in as little as a week. So plant some flowers, weed your garden, get healthy in the process, digging in the dirt.
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0: So if you'd like to be more successful, experts say just use the power of touch correctly. University of Chicago scientists found that just patting somebody on the arm for less than a second will make them significantly more generous and more likely to like you. In the study, waitresses who patted customers briefly on the arm, nothing creepy, they got tips that were 33% higher than those who didn't do that. And the customers gave the rest

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0: Welcome back to Intelligence for Your Life, and it may be time to buy blackout shades for your home, especially if you live on a well-lit street or in a busy part of town, because the light from street lamps can really mess with our sleep. The research was conducted by sleep scientist Dr. Maurice Ohayon from Stanford, and it's not just light streaming through your windows when you're in bed, it's the general exposure to street light at night, too. His research spanned 8 years and involved 15,000 people. He found that the nighttime environment of people in cities was 3 to 6 times brighter than that of people in small towns in the countryside. And people who lived in bright areas were more likely to sleep less than 6 hours a night and deal with daytime fatigue. Basically, light is the biggest factor in regulating our circadian rhythm. And street lights today are LEDs, a lot of them, which give off a blue light that suppresses our sleep hormone melatonin. You can tell if you live in an area with older lights if they give off a yellow or orange glow. Those aren't as bad for sleep. But the blue LED street lights, they keep people safer because they're brighter and mimic daylight so people can see better. Dr. Ohayon says the ambient blue light from street lamps is basically as bad for your sleep as using a smartphone or tablet right before bed. So if you live in an area with a lot of outdoor light, use blackout shades like Connie and I do in our house, or wear a sleep mask.
14: Intelligence for your life.

0: allies of the president who feel they have been wronged by the Justice Department, mostly people involved in the 2021 Capitol riot. At his cabinet meeting, the president said,
1: "Right is dead."
0: The president says families have been ruined. Some people committed suicide.
1: People that were very successful that wanted to go to a rally or an event and ended up spending the rest of their lives in horror.
0: John Cornyn of Texas and Tom Tillis of North Carolina, both on the Senate Judiciary Committee, say they won't support Todd Blanche's nomination for Attorney General until they see a promise in writing the Anti-Weaponization Fund is indeed dead.
2: That's correspondent Ed Donahue reporting. And this is SRN News.
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4: Two people in custody, one remaining at large following a fraud investigation in Farmington. Ontario County Sheriff's deputies arresting 34-year-old Patrick Chase Johnson Jr. of Rochester and 36-year-old Island Johnson of Pittsburgh after they allegedly helped 42-year-old Chaz K. Davis use a stolen identity to acquire two vehicles from a local automotive dealer. Authorities in Ontario County have charged Kiara Robinson with arson after a series of fires at an apartment building on Broad Street. Investigators say that Robinson was seen outside allegedly lighting fires as deputies arrived at the scene on August 4th. A quick-thinking resident had already extinguished one of the blazes inside. A new study from Wallet Hub ranks New York as the ninth best state to live in nationwide. The evaluation considering such factors as affordability, quality of life, education, and health. Notably, New York topped the list for most restaurants per capita, highlighting the state's rich culinary diversity.
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8: All right, parents and teens and tweens, this is for you, and I found this very interesting. Did you know if you have a tween or teen in the house, parents, you should try very hard not to move, especially if you've already moved in the past few years, because the multiple changes can be traumatic for teens and increase the risk of suicide even. This comes from the latest report in the Archives of General Psychiatry. Researchers studied kids between 11 and 17 years old. They found that kids in that age group who had moved 3 to 5 times were about twice as likely to have attempted suicide as kids who had never moved. Adolescents who had changed addresses more than 10 times were 4 times as likely to try to take their own lives. Researchers found that moving affects a kid's performance in school as well and makes them more likely to drop out. Something you need to know.
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12: Here's what's happening in the 5-county area. A jamboree for PTSD will be held at the Canis Regia American Legion at 83 Main Street, Saturday, August 1st. 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The next church service at the Loon Lake Community Chapel on Route 21 between Whalen and Hornell will take place on Sunday, August the 2nd at 10:30. Lena Hamilton will be the guest vocalist. The public is welcome to come and worship.
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9: 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Yeah, you know, this makes sense. Researchers at UC Irvine found that employees shift to their email window 74 times a day on average. I bet I do more than that. And once you subtract 6 hours for sleep, that's about once every 15 minutes. The researchers say the constant distraction is creating a kind of high-tech attention deficit where you keep stopping whatever else you're doing, which is killing your productivity. So what happens when workers ignore their email? They're better able to focus for long periods of time. They switch tasks less frequently, and they had much lower levels of stress. Productivity experts recommend shutting off all email alerts. I'll try. And scheduling specific times of day to answer emails. Say 11 a.m., right after lunch, and 5 p.m.
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0: 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Let's find out, my friends, if you're on the path to becoming a super ager. According to longevity expert Dan Buettner, author of the Blue Zones books, here are some of the keys to living longer. People in the world's blue zones, where an unusually high proportion of citizens live to age 100 and beyond, most of them never go to a gym. Instead, they tend to move around every 20 minutes on average, whether it's walking somewhere instead of driving or climbing stairs because they don't have access to an elevator. And studies have shown that consistent physical activity benefits our health and longevity more than intense exercise that's done less frequently. Also, people in the blue zones, I love this, they take a lot of naps, also known as siestas, of course, in places like Spain and Greece and Italy, where midday naps have been a daily occurrence for hundreds of years. Buettner says regular naps not only restore energy, they're also a proven way to offset stress, and that is known to reduce a person's lifespan by at least 3 years, yes, just from stress. And then the world's longest living people don't count calories. Instead, they eat a mostly plant-based diet that includes plenty of nuts and seeds, fish, and tea, plus a glass of wine with dinner. It may sound like a boring menu, but many studies show that plant-based diets are associated with the absolute lowest risk for chronic killers like heart disease, cancer, and diabetes.

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1: With SRN News, I'm Keith Peters in Washington. There's an apparent deal with Hamas to end the war in Gaza. At a cabinet meeting in Camp David today, President Trump tells reporters that the new agreement with Hamas is a great breakthrough, while it's certain to have ups and downs.
2: So we do have an understanding with Israel. Israel is very happy about it. Israel helped us. And they've been very good. They've been very good about it. Most people said that would be a deal that would be undoable. Now, will it go through its ups and downs? It's a very complex situation over there. The people are very complex and difficult.
1: Hamas also said that laying down its heavy weapons, which would come later in the process, was contingent on the creation of a Palestinian state, something Israel's current government adamantly rejects. Israel has not officially commented on the deal. This is SRN News.
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4: Two people in custody, one remaining at large following a fraud investigation in Farmington. Ontario County Sheriff's deputies arresting 34-year-old Patrick Chase Johnson Jr. of Rochester and 36-year-old Island Johnson of Pittsburgh after they allegedly helped 42-year-old Chaz K. Davis use a stolen identity to acquire two vehicles from a local automotive dealer. Authorities in Ontario County have charged Kiara Robinson with arson after a series of fires at an apartment building on Broad Street. Investigators say that Robinson was seen outside allegedly lighting fires as deputies arrived at the scene on August 4th. A quick-thinking resident had already extinguished one of the blazes inside. A new study from a Wallet Hub ranks New York as the ninth best state to live in nationwide. The evaluation considering such factors as affordability, quality of life, education, and health. Notably, New York topped the list for most restaurants per capita, highlighting the state's rich culinary diversity.
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4: 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Of course, you know that having close friends is one of the keys to longevity and well-being, but even being on good terms with your neighbors has benefits. We know this according to research from Rutgers University. They analyzed a 10-year study involving 1,000 adults. They found that having regular positive contact with neighbors was linked to a greater sense of personal growth, self-worth, and purpose. And all you have to do to get the benefits is wave hello or let your neighbor borrow your hedge clippers. It's all down to the fact that our daily lives can be enriched by these seemingly minor encounters. That makes us feel like we're part of a community and that we add value to a larger social network. Again, the research from Rutgers University, make friends with your neighbors.
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0: Right, intelligent people, you want to turn a no into a yes, just try these four little words. Just out of curiosity, dot, dot, dot. That's from Jeffrey James and his award-winning business blog, Salesforce. He says the most effective business tool is a meaningful conversation because it helps you learn what your prospective customer might want so you can find a way to fill that need. Because if a customer, for example, says, sorry, not interested, you have three choices. Give up, keep talking and hope they'll change their mind, which only happens maybe one time in 100, or find out why they've said no and address that issue, because a meaningful conversation raises your chances of closing the deal to between 10 and 50%. So here's how to use, just out of curiosity, to keep the conversation going. So if they say, I'm not interested, you say, I understand completely. Just out of curiosity, why aren't you interested? The I understand completely shows you've heard their no and respect it, and just out of curiosity, gets them to explain their reasoning without sounding judgmental. If there's a total deal killer, like, oh, we're filing for bankruptcy, conversation's over. But if they say anything else, there's your opening. For example, it's not in our budget right now. You can say, I understand. Just out of curiosity, what are your budget priorities right now? Bottom line, using the phrase just out of curiosity to start a conversation does increase your odds of making a deal.

0: From our Success 101 files, if you want to get out of your comfort zone mentally, wear something slightly uncomfortable. 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The experts say when we're wearing clothing that makes us slightly uncomfortable, like a blazer and fitted pants, it literally forces us out of our comfort zone, which improves, quote, abstract cognitive processing, so we come up with more out-of-the-box ideas. Bottom lining this, when you need to get creative on a project, wear more uncomfortable formal clothing.
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0: 7 WDNY. From our Success 101 files, we now know that the key to being more successful could boil down to saying just two words. Word number one is yet, as in, I want to work for a technology company, but I haven't mastered web design yet. According to psychologist Dr. Leslie Becker Phelps, punctuating the end of statements with the word yet helps broadcast your ambition and shows people that you have the right mindset to do great things. And in turn, others will see you as a go-getter who has big potential even if you haven't achieved anything yet. Here's success word number two, together. Like when the boss throws a project your way and you say, I'll get on it right away, but how about if Sarah and I work on this together? In a recent Stanford University study, researchers found that when people collaborated on a tough project, they stuck with it up to 64% longer than when they worked alone. Because when we feel accountable to a team, we're less likely to slack off or make excuses. Those two words again, together, which we just did, and yet.
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0: You say Caribbean, I say Caribbean. That's Caribbean Queen, No More Love on the Run. That's Billy Ocean. And coming up in just a couple of minutes, hang on for Shawn Mendes. In Excess on the way, and All I Want to Do Is Have Some Fun. Here's Sheryl Crow.
1: This ain't no disco. 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This is L.A.

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0: Brian Adams. Everything I do it for you. From Robin Hood, Prince of Thieves, the motion picture. Brian just kicked off the next leg of his Roll with the Punches tour in America, and he did that in St. Louis a week ago, last Friday, and Pat Benatar and Neil Giraldo and their band, the opening act for Brian Adams on the road together. Coming up in just a couple of minutes, a band that also just finished up a set, nine set stay at Madison Square Garden in New York City. I'm talking about Bon Jovi. They're getting ready to head overseas for their big tour. Bon Jovi and Jennifer Lopez coming up.
1: With SRN News, I'm Ron Taylor. President Trump takes his cabinet meeting to Camp David, using the setting to highlight his administration's achievements. He warns of a migrant crisis in Spain, claiming it could happen in the U.S. if Republicans lose the midterms. The president criticizes Spain's government and blames Minnesota's leadership for recent cyber attacks. He also discusses issues like Iran, the Hamas deal, and a stalled anti-weaponization fund. The president defends those involved in the Capitol riot, saying their families have suffered. Camp David is a historic presidential retreat that's been used for diplomatic talks and relaxation since 1942. Many volunteers are helping firefighters battle wildfires in southwestern France. The fires have devastated 42,000 acres west of Bordeaux, forcing nearly a quarter million people from their homes. Meanwhile, fires continue across Europe, including near a nuclear power station in England. This is SRN News.
2: 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Neil Sedaka was stepping out, and the Starland Vocal Band enjoyed an afternoon delight. 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
4: 105.7 WDNY weather. Tonight stays mostly cloudy around 60 degrees with light southeasterly winds. Saturday stays mostly cloudy and turns much warmer, reaching the mid-80s with light southerly winds. Saturday night, clouds hold with rain showers, likely around 65 degrees. Sunday brings showers and thunderstorms near 80. And that unsettled weather continues Sunday night and Monday, with precipitation expected, then likely, and light winds each day. Currently, it's 69 degrees.

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0: Got to take a look at the calendar for today, the final day of July. Saturday's going to be the 1st of August. Today's International Lifeguard Appreciation Day. It's also National Avocado Day, National Raspberry Cake Day, Shredded Wheat Day. It's also National Jump for Jelly Beans Day. Those are all happening on July 31st.
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0: Bleeding Love, Leona Lewis, also Billy Joel's The River of Dreams, and Men at Work, Who Can It Be Now? It's me, Joe. Thanks for asking, and thanks for tuning in. NSYNC's coming up, Plain White Tees, Robert Palmer, and we're going to take a look at the things on the history calendar for today. What happened on this day, the final day of July?
1: With SRN News, I'm Ron Taylor. Hamas has confirmed that it will disarm as part of a deal announced by President Trump that also requires Israel to end its strikes and withdraw from Gaza. It marks a potential breakthrough in the ending of the war, but implementation faces major challenges. Hamas also said that laying down its heavy weapons, which would come later in the process, was contingent on the creation of a Palestinian state, something Israel's current government adamantly rejects. A crisis at the border in Ceuta, a Spanish territory in North Africa, has led to unsubstantiated claims about Spain's migration policies. Local officials say around 60,000 migrants have entered Ceuta from Morocco in the past 24 hours. At least 57 migrants have died attempting the crossing. Most migrants appear to be men, though some families with women and children have been seen. This is SRN News.
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8: 105.7 WDNY weather. Tonight stays mostly cloudy around 60 degrees with light southeasterly winds. Saturday stays mostly cloudy and turns much warmer, reaching the mid-80s with light southerly winds. Saturday night, clouds hold with rain showers, likely around 65 degrees. Sunday brings showers and thunderstorms near 80. And that unsettled weather continues Sunday night and Monday, with precipitation expected, then likely, and light winds each day. Currently, it's 67 degrees.

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Addicted to Love from the late Robert Palmer, and I'm Joe. Thanks for tuning in. Let's take a look at the calendar, history calendar for today. It is the final day of July, July 31st, 1971. James Taylor's You've Got a Friend hits number one in the United States for JT. And it's on this day in 1977, the Starland Vocal Band Show, a variety series hosted by the group famous for the hit Afternoon Delight, debuts on CBS television July 31st, 1977. It only lasts six episodes before they decide to cancel it. On this day in 2010, Alicia Keys marries producer Swizz Beatz at a ceremony on the island.

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Matchbox 20 and Backstreet Boys are coming up. Also on the way, hang on for Seal, Eurythmics, Sir Elton John, Belinda Carlisle, and here's the Romantics.

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0: If You're Gone, Matchbox 20, also Backstreet Boys, Quit Playing Games With My Heart, that's easy for me to say, and also What I Like About You from The Romantics. Started out this hour with One Republic and Good Life. Thanks for spending part of your life with us and have the radio turned on. I'm Joe with music coming up from Huntrix, also Belinda Carlisle and Sir Elton John just around the corner.
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0: shot from one of our favorite movies, my family's anyway. One of my family's favorite movies is The Lion King. And there's Sir Elton John. Can you feel the love tonight from the original The Lion King? Sir Elton, wrapping up that set. Belinda Carlisle, Heaven is a Place on Earth. And also got started right before Belinda with Huntrix and Golden. Coming up in just a minute, hang on for Marshmallow with Bastille.
1: With SRN News, I'm Ron Taylor. President Trump has taken his cabinet meeting to Camp David, using the setting to highlight his administration's achievements. He warns of a migrant crisis in Spain, claiming it could happen in this country if Republicans lose the midterms. The president criticizes Spain's government and also blames Minnesota's leadership for recent cyber attacks there in that state. He also discusses issues like Iran, a Hamas deal, and a stalled anti-weaponization fund. The president defended those involved in the Capitol riot, saying their families have suffered. Camp David, of course, a historic presidential retreat, has been used for diplomatic talks and relaxation since 1942. Stocks rose to finish off a wild July as Amazon leaped, Apple sank, and rising oil prices worsened worries about inflation. The S&P 500 climbed 0.7% yesterday. The Dow added 0.5%. The Nasdaq jumped 1%. This is SRN News.
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6: 105.7 WDNY weather. Tonight stays mostly cloudy around 60 degrees with light southeasterly winds. Saturday stays mostly cloudy and turns much warmer, reaching the mid-80s with light southerly winds. Saturday night, clouds hold with rain showers, likely around 65 degrees. Sunday brings showers and thunderstorms near 80. And that unsettled weather continues Sunday night and Monday, with precipitation expected, then likely, and light winds each day. Currently, it's 66 degrees.

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Seal and Crazy. Wrap it up that set of music. Before we wrap up this hour, let's take a look at the birthday list for the last day of July. I got to say, first and foremost, a happy heavenly birthday to my stepdad, Earl, who passed away about a decade ago now. But we love you and we still miss you, Earl. But for you, if it's your birthday, happy birthday to you. You share your birthday today with Dean Cain. He's 60. J.K. Rowling, the authoress of Harry Potter and other books, is 61 today. Wesley Snipes, the actor, turning

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0: Smash Mouth and All Star. Get your game on. You're an All Star. It's Joe here, and I've got music coming up in just a minute from Poison. CNC Music Factory is going to make us sweat. And hang on for Olivia Dean coming up.
1: With SRN News, I'm Ron Taylor. A crisis at the border in Ceuta, a Spanish territory in North Africa, has led to unsubstantiated claims about Spain's migration policies. Local officials say around 60,000 migrants have entered Ceuta from Morocco in the past 24 hours. That's equivalent to about 70% of the city's population. At least 57 migrants have died attempting this, and most have appeared to be men, though some families with women and children have been seen. Hamas has confirmed that it will disarm as part of a deal announced by President Trump that also requires Israel to end its strikes and withdraw from Gaza. It does mark a potential breakthrough in ending the war, but implementation faces major challenges. Hamas has said that laying down their heavy weapons, which would come later in the process, was contingent upon the creation of a Palestinian state, something Israel's current government adamantly rejects. This is SRN News.
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6: 105.7 WDNY weather. Tonight stays mostly cloudy around 60 degrees with light southeasterly winds. Saturday stays mostly cloudy and turns much warmer, reaching the mid-80s with light southerly winds. Saturday night, clouds hold with rain showers, likely around 65 degrees. Sunday brings showers and thunderstorms near 80. And that unsettled weather continues Sunday night and Monday, with precipitation expected, then likely, and light winds each day. Currently, it's 65 degrees.

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0: thinking out loud. Ed Sheeran. I guess that could get you in trouble, thinking out loud, letting your feelings go, and everybody's hearing it, right? Melissa Etheridge, I'm the only one, and you're the inspiration from Chicago. They're out on tour for the first time ever with Styx. They started it July 13th, and they're continuing to get great reviews. Chicago and Styx with the Windy City Tour, playing all the hits. Alanis Morissette, speaking of hits, coming up, and hang on for Tina Turner.
1: With SRN News, I'm Ron Taylor. President Trump took his cabinet meeting to Camp David, using the setting to highlight his administration's achievements. He warns of a migrant crisis in Spain, claiming it could happen to this country if Republicans lose the midterms. The president criticized Spain's government and blames Minnesota leadership for recent cyber attacks there. The president criticized and he also discussed things like Iran, Hamas deal, and a stalled anti-weaponization fund. President defeating and defending those involved in the Capitol riots, saying their families have suffered. Camp David, a historic presidential retreat, has been used for diplomatic talks since 1942. Stocks rose to finish a wild July as Amazon leaped, Apple sank, and rising oil prices worsened worries about inflation. The S&P 500 climbed 0.7% yesterday. The Dow Jones Industrial Average added 0.5%. And the NASDAQ Composite jumped 1%. This is SRN News.
2: 105.7 WDNY weather. Tonight stays mostly cloudy around 60 degrees with light southeasterly winds. Saturday stays mostly cloudy and turns much warmer, reaching the mid-80s with light southerly winds. Saturday night, clouds hold with rain showers, likely around 65 degrees. Sunday brings showers and thunderstorms near 80. And that unsettled weather continues Sunday night and Monday, with precipitation expected, then likely, and light winds each day. Currently, it's 65 degrees.

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3: With SRN News, I'm Ron Taylor. President Trump taking his cabinet meeting to Camp David, using the setting to highlight his administration's achievements. Warning of a migrant crisis in Spain, claiming it could happen in this country if Republicans lose the midterms. The president criticized Spain's government and also blames Minnesota's leadership for recent outbreaks of cyber attacks. The president also discussing issues like Iran, a Hamas deal, and a stalled anti-weaponization fund. President Trump defending those involved in the Capitol riot, saying their families have suffered. Of course, Camp David is a historic presidential retreat, has been used for diplomatic talks since 1942. Many volunteers are helping continue battling wildfires in southwestern France. The fires have devastated 42,000 acres west of Bordeaux, forcing nearly 250,000 people from their homes. This is SRN News.
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5: 105.7 WDNY weather. Tonight stays mostly cloudy around 60 degrees with light southeasterly winds. Saturday stays mostly cloudy and turns much warmer, reaching the mid-80s with light southerly winds. Saturday night, clouds hold with rain showers, likely around 65 degrees. Sunday brings showers and thunderstorms near 80. And that unsettled weather continues Sunday night and Monday, with precipitation expected, then likely, and light winds each day. Currently, it's 65 degrees.
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0: The most common sounds that people listen to when they fall asleep at night. Raven doesn't need any of these things because he says he can fall asleep to anything.
1: Anything, anywhere. I can fall asleep within minutes.
0: Oh, really? How about these not so conventional sounds that I have coming up next?

0: season. You know, days past the first frost, maybe even the first freeze where you live. How to do that? Aaron Kinley of Penn State University Extension says that is where season extenders come into play. A primary example is low tunnels.
1: It's about a 10-gauge wire that's a half hoop, and you have a fabric-like covering that goes over the top of that. And that just can keep your crops a little bit warmer, even if you do get light dips below 32 degrees, and sometimes even below 30.
0: Hoops should be placed over the center of the crop row between 3 to 4 feet apart and secured. The cover not touching your vegetables. While a blanket works in the summer, Kinley suggests using a poly cover of between 4 to 6 millimeter thickness when temperatures are colder. Other season extenders for your vegetable garden include cold frames and hot beds.
1: There's much more construction involved than these. If you really like carpentry, you can make some of these yourself, or you can buy a kit online. And they are a lot more durable and are going to extend much further into the season than just a low tunnel.
0: The difference between a cold frame and a hot bed? Cold frames use only sunlight to moderate the interior temperature. Hot beds, however, contain an outside heat source, or an electric heat mat, or in some cases, manure for heating. These beds can also be used as seed starters in the spring. Now, gardeners, you may be familiar with the term cloche, spelled C-L-O-C-H-E.
1: They're this bell-shaped structure that's covered with cloth. Works best over individual plants if you have a small garden and you don't have enough space to really justify doing a low tunnel. It's almost like putting an individual little low tunnel over a single plant.
0: So what type of season extender might work best for your garden? Kinley says factor in the amount of time, money, and effort needed to set up and maintain your choice of season extender. And she adds there is flexibility regarding materials to set up an extender. Take a low tunnel, for example.
1: Do you have other ways that you can do that? If you want to try this at home before you decide to invest in those 10-gauge steel wires, you can use PVC, you can use bamboo, you can use a number of different supplies for that, whatever you might have handy. But again, you want that tunnel to not be touching the plants, and you want it to make a nice little half circle over your row.
0: I'm Rod Bain reporting for the U.S. Department of Agriculture in Washington, D.C.
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3: Well, besides my duties here at On the Farm Radio, I'm also honored to host a podcast called For the Soil, a Conversation. It's sponsored by the USDA, by several different organizations, and that podcast comes out every other Tuesday, and we've been doing that for 6 years now. We've gained a lot of listeners. One of our recent episodes of that podcast, we were talking with Kim Melton. Let's now hear just a brief portion of that conversation. We're talking today with Kim Melton. She is the Soil Health Coordinator for the Red River Basin Commission. And I believe you're in Fargo, North Dakota. Is that correct?
4: Correct.
3: Okay, but you cover a wide area. Matter of fact, I did a little research before our conversation, and I found a news article published in Canada by Pembina Valley Online, and you had a very interesting point in that article. You said that soil health is like a marriage of two perspectives. If you ask a soil scientist to define soil health, you'll get one answer. But if you ask a farmer to define soil health, you're probably going to get a completely different answer. Talk about that, if you will.
4: Yeah, you know, in my career in the past 13 years, I've worked a lot with soil scientists. And when you're in that field with them, you know, they're looking at the biology. They're looking for the fungi, the mycorrhiza fungi. They're looking for bacteria. They're looking for signs that show us this soil is alive. You know, dirt is dead. Soil is alive. And so we're always digging in the dirt, and we look at it from this whole different perspective. So many people walk across this earth, right? Whether you're on concrete or not, your still base is soil, right? And so we are covered in this soil that can be so productive, yet we beat the crap out of it and then still expect it to produce a crop or sustain us. And so I look at it, I work with a lot of farmers, right? And so that's when I work with soil scientists and I work along farmers, and I see them as they look at yields, right? They look at like, all right, how much am I getting? How much grain am I hauling to the elevator? What can I talk about at the coffee shop? How good does my crop look? How green, how lush? that's how farmers are looking at it. They don't think about the soil

0: health as a perspective of it's a living ecosystem that has to take that fertilizer that you put in the ground and it's got to transition it into plant available food. It's got to feed your roots. It's got to provide pore space, porosity, the organic matter, like what that system does for your crop. Most farmers aren't thinking about that. They're just thinking, I need a good seed bed prep. I got to get my fertilizer down. I got to pray for rain, right? They don't think about armoring their soil and maybe putting some trash on top and covering it so that we can handle whatever Mother Nature is throwing at us. So that is a part of my job is how do I help you armor your soil? How do we make sure you're ready for whatever's coming next?
1: And that was just a brief portion of our conversation with Kim Melton. She is the Soil Health Coordinator for the Red River Basin Commission. You can hear that entire conversation and our podcast at our website, forthesoil.org. That's the digit forthesoil.org. We'll be back with more of On the Farm Radio right after these messages.
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1: Just enough time for our pearl of wisdom this weekend. This comes in from a former colleague of mine, Carl Magenhofer. Carl says, any 12 people who can't get themselves out of jury duty are not my peers. Thank you, Carl, for that pearl of wisdom. 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
5: Here's what's happening in the five-county area. The next church service at the Loon Lake Community Chapel on Route 21 between Hornell and Whalen will take place on Sunday, August 2nd at 10:30 a.m. The guest vocalist will be Lena Hamilton. The public is welcome to come and worship. The dedication of the new Dansville mural will take place on Saturday, August 8th at 10:30 a.m. at the Sunrise Restaurant at 188 Main Street. It's free and open to the public. Springwater Community Day will be celebrated Sunday, August 9th at Larry Canute Memorial Park on School Street in Springwater. 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The public is welcome to attend. And the Canisaraga American Legion at 83 Main Street will host a cruise night on Friday, August the 21st from 6 until 9 p.m. with classic vehicles and live music with Cubby Van Name. The public is welcome.
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8: 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You always hear you're not supposed to eat at gas stations. I had the most delicious barbecue meal from a gas station over the weekend, and I was like, you know what? I'm sold. Here, I'm here. Sign me up for all the brisket from the gas station.
9: I mean, that makes me so... I honestly can't even believe it. There are very few things that I'll eat out of a gas station. Even if they're sealed, I believe that they actually put the dates back on. I think they remove the dates and then put new dates on them sometimes.
8: I'm looking at our text line at 1-800-330-9999. After being broke down on the highway for hours, white bread, packaged ham slices, and potato chips washed down with the Pepsi, it was the most delicious smell of my life.
9: They remember the smell?
8: They smell that. There used to be a gas station by my college. They used to have the best buttered rolls. Those rolls were so fresh.
9: Really?
8: And they would wrap them in Saran wrap. They would be a dollar each. I would think like every night after the bar, you know, some people go to the diner and we'd go get the buttered rolls. They were delicious and fresh. Huh? Best gas station food you ever had. 1-800-330-9999. It's next.

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3: With SRN News, I'm Ron Taylor. Many volunteers helping firefighters continue to battle wildfires in southwestern France. The fires devastated 42,000 acres west of Bordeaux, forcing nearly a quarter million people from their homes. Meanwhile, fires continue across Europe, including near a nuclear plant station in England and on the Greek mainland, where evacuations are underway. The parents of four teenagers who died by suicide are suing Meta, TikTok, Snapchat, and YouTube. They claim the platforms caused years of escalating harms leading to their deaths. The lawsuit was filed Thursday in Delaware. The Social Media Victims Law Center represents the families from Texas, North Carolina, Minnesota, and Tennessee. Stocks rose to the finish of a wild July as Amazon leaped, Apple sank, and rising oil prices worsened worries about inflation. The S&P 500 climbed 0.7%. The Dow added 0.5%. This is SRN News.
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2: 105.7 WDNY Weather. Saturday stays mostly cloudy near 86 degrees with light southeasterly winds. Saturday night turns cloudy with a slight chance of showers and thunderstorms around 65 degrees. Sunday brings showers and thunderstorms in the upper 70s with gentle southerly breezes. Sunday night stays wet with showers and thunderstorms around 65 degrees. And Monday keeps rain showers likely near 80 degrees. Currently, it's 64 degrees.
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0: When was the last time you had a delicious meal when you were on vacation? 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
1: With SRN News, I'm Bob Agnew in Washington. President Trump tried to make sure that train crews that enter the country from Mexico are actually able to navigate themselves safely here in the United States. They're proposing new rules that would crack down on the admission policies for all the crews that make their way into the country, also making new requirements to make sure that they actually know how, in fact, to operate trains safely. The president has for months pressured the Federal Reserve to slash interest rates, claiming it would be rocket fuel for growth. He does seem to be losing that battle, though, for now. Since the war in Iran began, borrowing money has become even more expensive, meaning fewer families can afford mortgages and auto loans. A 10-year U.S. Treasury notes interest rate shot up above 4.7% on Friday. This is SRN News.
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5: 105.7 WDNY weather. Saturday stays mostly cloudy near 86 degrees with light southeasterly winds. Saturday night turns cloudy with a slight chance of showers and thunderstorms around 65 degrees. Sunday brings showers and thunderstorms in the upper 70s with gentle southerly breezes. Sunday night stays wet with showers and thunderstorms around 65 degrees. And Monday keeps rain showers likely near 80 degrees. Currently, it's 64 degrees.
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0: My friend's just cracking themselves up. My girlfriend Gabby just texted me that her husband Seth, he mowed lawns at a cemetery for his first summer job and he never got any complaints. Gabby. It's true though, mowing the lawns, landscaping, that was a big first time summer job.
1: I had a friend who his first summer job actually was working with the undertakers at the cemetery. So his dad used to run the crew there and they would, you know, operate the backhoes and all that stuff. And they would lower people down to their final resting place. And he was doing that, I remember, at 14, 15 years old.
0: Wow.
1: Yeah, him and his brother.
0: What was your first summer job? 1-800-330-9999. It's coming up next.

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0: Number one job for teenagers is becoming a summer intern, and that made me so sad because that's not what a summer job is.
1: Lame.
0: Right.
1: Yeah, that ain't no fun, man.
0: Gotta scoop ice cream and hang out with your friends and be outside or something like that.
1: At least be at a golf course.
0: Yeah, what was your first summer job? 1-800-330-9999. Hi, Anna Raven.
2: My first summer job was working at Edible Arrangements. You know, making those bouquets of, like, fruit and stuff.
0: Yeah.
1: I love those.
2: I mean, it was okay. It was, like, the best job in the world. I did it with my best friend, so that made it fun.
0: Mm-hmm.
2: You know, like, we had a good time, just the two of us. The only perk was that, like, we would sneak, you know, you're around food all day. It smells so good, and you just, like, we would sneak it. But, like, actually, by the end of the summer, they asked me not to come back because they said I'd eaten too much pineapple.
0: Wow.
1: Once they dip it in that chocolate,
0: you have to have it.
1: Yeah, there's no resisting it.
0: Yeah, what are you going to do at that point? It's their own fault for making it so irresistible.
1: No, it's true.
0: Yeah.
2: Right?
0: Hey, it's Anna and Raven. What was your first summer job?
3: Hey, you know, it's funny. I always wanted to be, I went to camp as a kid. I always wanted to be a camp counselor, and I got hired eventually, but not as a counselor. I got hired as, like, the maintenance guy. So I was, like, taking out trash. I was helping clean the kitchen at night. I just basically had to clean up the art shack. I had nothing fun to do. They would not let me be a counselor for whatever reason, which is really strange. So it just sucked.
0: That's sort of a bummer.
1: Yeah, you know what, though? I mean, look back on some of the best films and, you know, TV shows, though. The janitor is the guy that the kids, they learn something from, right? Breakfast Club. The janitor is super cool.
0: Whatever you got to tell yourself.
1: You know what? You should have been a better maintenance man.
0: Yeah.
1: Strive for that next summer.
0: Hey, it's Anna and Raven. What was your first summer job?
4: So I actually got to do something pretty cool. I went to Arizona State, and one summer I got a job giving Grand Canyon tours.
1: That's cool.
0: That is cool.
1: Yeah, you know you were in good shape that summer.
4: Oh, gosh, yeah, yeah. It was my junior year, and a lot of my friends kind of lived out in the area. So, you know, I would, like, hike and walk and chat with all these cool people all day, and then I would just party with my friends at night.
0: I always wonder, how do tour people, like, remember all the facts? Like, they can rattle facts like it's nothing.
1: I mean, it's all they're doing all day.
0: Is repeating the same thing over and over.
1: Yeah, I mean, 2-3 times a day, some of these walks. I mean, come on. That's a lot.
4: Yeah, people basically wanted to know, like, the same 5 things, and then the rest of the time it was just them taking pictures.
1: Right.
0: So there you go.
4: It was pretty cool. I got paid to work out all day.
1: The other thing is just tell everybody to stay hydrated.
0: Exactly.
1: Over and over and over again.
0: Right. Yeah.
1: All right, let's, we're drinking water. We're drinking water. Up here on the right is this rock.
0: It's another rock.
1: Yeah.
0: Look at this one. Yeah.
1: It's a cool job, though.
5: 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WDNY. Oh, oh, oh,
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10: With SRN News, I'm Bob Agnew in Washington. President Trump threatening more strikes on Iran as the U.S. pushes to reopen the Strait of Hormuz. Strikes in recent days, of course, have been driving up oil prices, and that's been tough on the stock market. Immigration officials targeting an attorney accused of submitting fraudulent asylum claims.
11: Homeland Security says ICE is seeking more than $470,000 in penalties against immigration attorney Suraj Raj Singh. Investigators allege Singh filed 118 fraudulent documents in 54 asylum cases using nearly identical narratives and supporting details for multiple clients. DHS says the alleged fraud undermines the immigration system and delays the removal of criminal illegal immigrants. The action is part of the Trump administration's broader crackdown on asylum fraud and follows a similar enforcement case announced in June. John Scott reporting.
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18: 105.7 WDNY weather. Saturday stays mostly cloudy near 86 degrees with light southeasterly winds. Saturday night turns cloudy with a slight chance of showers and thunderstorms around 65 degrees. Sunday brings showers and thunderstorms in the upper 70s with gentle southerly breezes. Sunday night stays wet with showers and thunderstorms around 65 degrees. And Monday keeps rain showers likely near 80 degrees. Currently, it's 66 degrees.
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0: Is it really such a big deal if your toddlers still sleep in bed with you? You're going to get the whole story, then you'll be the judge. Couples Court's coming up next.

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2: What do you do when you have a 2-year-old and a 3-year-old that don't sleep through the night and you're trying to do the sleep training and it's not working and they're keeping you up? You put them in bed with you. That's exactly what she's doing, Julie. And her husband, Ricky's very upset about it. Says, I don't want both the kids in bed every single night. It's ruining my night's sleep.
1: Yeah, he says, you know what? I mean, you might get more sleep. There might be more moments of not going down the hall. At the same time, it's not good sleep. This is just a terrible situation for me. We've got to make them go to their own rooms.
2: 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Cora, whose side are you on?
3: I am on her side. It's definitely a hard time with kids, little kids.

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3: With Axar News, I'm Bob Agnew in Washington. President Trump has threatened more strikes on Iran as the U.S. pushes to reopen the Strait of Hormuz. The president, speaking on Friday, said the U.S. will hit Iran very hard until they can't take it anymore. To wake Kuwait responded to new drone attacks from Iran, and a tanker was struck in the strategic waterway. Israel heavily struck Gaza last night after Hamas agreed to disarm. Here are the most important developments across Middle East today. Again, more strikes in the Strait of Hormuz, but no word of a further escalation. President Trump taking his cabinet meeting to Camp David, using the setting to highlight his administration's achievements. He warns of a migrant crisis in Spain, claiming the same kind of thing could happen here in the U.S. without his strong border policies. The administration wants to make sure the Mexican train crews hauling freight over the border can understand key safety information in English, and the common practice of using foreign crews does not displace U.S. workers. This is SRN News.
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1: 105.7 WDNY weather. Saturday stays mostly cloudy near 86 degrees with light southeasterly winds. Saturday night turns cloudy with a slight chance of showers and thunderstorms around 65 degrees. Sunday brings showers and thunderstorms in the upper 70s with gentle southerly breezes. Sunday night stays wet with showers and thunderstorms around 65 degrees. And Monday keeps rain showers likely near 80 degrees. Currently, it's 67 degrees.
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3: It's the sound of adventure, Anna Zapp.
1: Yeah. Vacations are when you put your life at risk doing activities that you would never try in your normal, boring life.
3: I don't know about that.
1: If there's a waiver, get ready to sign away any right you ever had.
3: Well, I'll tell you what. The first time I ever went ziplining in another country, like, there was very much the feeling that, yeah, this is something that OSHA would not approve if I happened to be in the United States. But this weekend I went out, and I had some serious adventures in. It was awesome. Absolutely awesome.
1: So what did you do? Tell me about your big weekend.
3: Yeah, so it was my son's bachelor party weekend, and a little bit odd, honestly, for myself as an adult. Like, I was one of the big organizers of the weekend, right? So, you know, hinging on that, I got a bunch of younger guys and some older guys too, and I got to make sure that this whole thing is a success. And that's a lot of pressure, honestly, because you don't know exactly what they're into. The best way to do that and make sure that you do get something successful: a lot of horsepower, a lot of mud,
1: yeah,
3: and a lack of supervision.
1: Good.
3: So we went off-roading on Polaris Razors, which are like super high horsepower off-roading, like UTVs. And we ripped it up through the woods, man. It was crazy. We were catching air, doing like 40 miles per hour. Here's me and my buddy Steve riding through it. And honestly, the guys in front of me just couldn't move quick enough. Ripping through the woods. Jordan broke a shock. Somebody ran into a tree. It was awesome.
1: That's only a boy thing to say. Somebody ran into a tree. It was awesome.
3: It was so great.
1: Were they safe and were they fine? Did they complete the waiver in its entirety?
3: They're fine, and yeah, the waiver was signed, and that's all good, and my phone is destroyed and all that, but it was a great time.
1: Why is your phone destroyed?
3: Because I was filming, or trying to at the moment, and then we dove right into a mud pit with the vehicle.
1: Gross.
3: And it was just a wall of mud, and some of that mud had been sitting there for like a week or two,
1: mm-hmm,
3: and it was stanky.
1: Yeah.
3: Like, I've got some clothes right now that are out on my back deck that I have to hose off before I even put them in the washer.
1: Yeah, that's like the best part about vacations is like trying things that you would never do in your normal life. And sometimes it's awesome and sometimes it's 100% terrifying.
3: Yeah.
1: Like this one time when my husband and I first started dating, we went to the Dominican Republic,
3: mm-hmm,
1: and we did an excursion where we rode donkeys to a waterfall.
3: Okay.
1: And then we had to climb up the waterfall and jump off the waterfall. Now, when you're young and in love, this seems really romantic.
3: Yeah, yeah. Oh, look at us. This is, our life is going to be full of adventure. It's going to be so great.
1: Except that I've never ridden a donkey in my life.
3: Yeah.
1: And it was a lot, not as comfortable as I thought.
3: I wouldn't think
1: so. It was not very comfortable with me just in my bikini.
3: What would make you think it would be comfortable?
1: I don't know. I don't know. And then when we got to the waterfall.
3: It's a donkey, man.
1: I didn't realize, like, when they said you're going to climb up the waterfall, it seemed very romantic to me.
3: Yeah.
1: Except that I can barely swim. And it's coming down like a waterfall.
3: Mm-hmm.
1: So I lose my top halfway through.
3: Nice.
1: Now I got to wear Paul's t-shirt like a top because I've lost it and it's gone to the waterfall. There's no, it's not like Disney World where there's like precautions in case.
3: No,
1: it's a real waterfall.
3: Right. Yeah. Yeah. You're out here in the middle of the jungle.
1: Scraped my entire leg. Oh. Giant black and blues, mm-hmm, everywhere. I barely survived it. And then we get back down and they're like, you have to ride the donkey back down the mountain. I was like, what? 0 out of 10 is what I would give that excursion.
3: Not sure what would make you think that the backside of a donkey would be all that comfortable, to tell you the truth.
1: I don't know. You ever did an excursion, one of those activities on vacation? How would you rate it? Would you recommend others do it? 1-800-330-9999.
3: I mean, can you catch 6 feet of air on it?
2: WDNY.
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0: for consumers from U.S. oil producers coming out this week. Bill Alexander reports.
8: ExxonMobil and Chevron warn that global supplies of diesel and other refined products will likely remain tight and lead to persistently high prices in the second half of the year as the Iran war continues to cause major energy disruptions. Both companies reported large jumps in second quarter refining profits on Friday as declining fuel stockpiles combined with curtailed exports from China and refinery outages in Russia led to higher margins.
0: That is correspondent Bill Alexander. President Trump has for months been pressuring the Fed to slash interest rates, claiming it would be a boon to the economy. He seems to be losing that battle. The Fed announcing this week that it will not be slashing interest rates, holding steady for now. And in fact, a hike could be forthcoming. This is SRN News.
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14: 105.7 WDNY weather. Saturday stays mostly cloudy near 86 degrees with light southeasterly winds. Saturday night turns cloudy with a slight chance of showers and thunderstorms around 65 degrees. Sunday brings showers and thunderstorms in the upper 70s with gentle southerly breezes. Sunday night stays wet with showers and thunderstorms around 65 degrees. And Monday keeps rain showers likely near 80 degrees. Currently, it's 69 degrees.
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1: Vacations are the perfect time to risk your life and do an activity that you would normally never do.
3: 100%.
1: But for whatever reason, if it's sold in a package and you have to sign a waiver, you're like, yeah, this sounds good. We'll go here for a few hours.
3: I like the photo package, too. That way, if somebody's injured, we can remember it forever.
1: What's the vacation activity you did and how would you rate it? I'm looking at our Facebook page at Anna and Raven. Denise wrote, whitewater rafting on the New River in West Virginia. 10 out of 10. It was on my bucket list and my 11-year-old asked to go, so we did. Definitely a core memory for both of us. Would I do it again? Absolutely not.
3: You've done whitewater rafting, right?
1: No.
3: Oh, I did it. Class 5 rapids?
1: No. Nope.
3: The guide was on. So the guide always sits on the back of the boat so they could like steer. And as soon as we hit the rapids, he's like, all right, everybody, hold on. This is going to be extreme. We drop down in this part they call the hole and he launched right off the boat.
1: Oh, my gosh.
3: Bye.
1: Oh, no.
3: He survived. Good news. But I tell you, what a workout, man. I
1: mean, well, why do we do this to ourselves?
3: We dropped it on the back of a dam. It was awesome.
1: Yeah. What was the vacation activity you did? And would you rate it well? Would you tell people to do it too? 1-800-330-9999.

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0: Oh, Gloria wrote on our Facebook page at Anna and Raven, we went swimming with the dolphins in the Bahamas, 11 out of 10. Oh, yeah. That's the best.
1: You know what? I went swimming with the dolphins myself. I would never do it in a pool or an aquarium setting again. I would do it out in the ocean.
0: Yeah.
1: That's the only place I would do it, and I wouldn't even do it in one of those pens. I feel differently about it now that I've done it.
0: We've done it in the ocean. Not me. I would never pay for me to do it, but I paid for my children to do it.
1: Yeah.
0: And those memories, I remember, like, I got teary-eyed, like, watching them do it, it was wonderful.
1: Incredible experience, again, in the wild, very, very cool. Anything that's captive at this point, I just don't feel good about. I swam with sea turtles, and they just

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0: Hello again, this is Casey Kasem. Welcome to American Top 40 and our weekly countdown of the 40 best-selling songs in the USA. The list we use is from the most authoritative survey in the record business, Billboard's Hot 100. Well, we have six new songs in American Top 40 this week, so let's get all the action started right now.
1: Number 40!
0: Well, this is sort of an unusual sound for war. We've heard tunes like Cisco Kid and Low Rider, a couple of big hits that went top 10 for them. This

There's the first of the 40 hottest records in the USA, a debut song by War, and it's titled Summer. This is Casey Kasem in Hollywood, and Survey Song number 39 is another debut record by a group based in San Francisco. The last time out, their hit was Only 16, got into the top 10. This six-man group scores again with A Little Bit More. Here's Dr. Hook.

0: There's the second of six new songs in American Top 40 this week. At number 39, Dr. Hook and A Little Bit More. Coming up on AT40, I have the latest hit by a superstar of the early 60s who married his teenage sweetheart at the peak of his popularity. But he had to pretend that she was his sister or his cousin, anything except his wife, because having a wife would destroy his image as a teen idol.
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0: Producer Mike Kerb realized that Donny Osmond could take some hits by other people and make them hits all over again. He did it with Go Away Little Girl, Hey Girl, Puppy Love, Too Young, Why, 12th of Never, and this one from 10 years ago by the Four Seasons, Come On, Marianne.
2: Oh,

at number 38 in popularity this week and moving up, Donny Osmond with Come On, Mary Ann. You know, 3 hours once a week with American Top 40, and you know where your favorite songs are in the national music scene. I'm Casey Kasem, on with the countdown that doesn't stop until we get to number one. Looky here, it's another hit record for KC and the Sunshine Band. It's titled Shake, Shake, Shake, Shake Your Booty.

KC and the Sunshine Band at number 37 with a new one titled Shake Your Booty. This is Casey Kasem in Hollywood, and it's time now for the current hit by the superstar of the early 60s who married his teenage sweetheart but had to pretend that she wasn't his wife. That artist is Neil Sedaka. And when he met Leba in 1958, she was just 16 years old. Her parents owned a resort hotel in upstate New York in the Catskill Mountains, and Neil had a job there playing piano and leading the band. He was already a successful songwriter and on the verge of breaking the ice as a recording artist. Well, Neil and Leba dated frequently for the next couple of years. They fell in love and they got married in 61. And by that time, Neil was big stuff on the charts. And it was that success that made their early married life so difficult. You see, Neil's manager decided that a wife could ruin Neil's teen idol image. So they kept the wedding a secret. And for 2 years, they kept the marriage a secret. When Neil Sedaka toured, Leba went with him. But she had to pose as his sister or his cousin, and sometimes his aunt. And when she was 8 months pregnant, it got embarrassing not being able to identify herself as somebody's wife. But Mrs. Neil Sedaka has been happily and openly married now for 15 years. And her husband's image couldn't be better. Here's his latest hit, Steppin' Out. Neil Sedaka at number 36.

0: Sadek on American Top 40. Elton John singing background for him. At number 36 in the countdown, that's Steppin' Out. 35 hits to number one and counting down.
1: Casey's Coast to Coast.
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0: Last year, this group had three big hits. One of them went to number one, Love Roller Coaster. I guess you know I'm talking about the Ohio Players. Their latest at number 35 is... Cool.

The Ohio Players from Dayton, Ohio on American Top 40 with a hit at number 35. It debuts this week, titled Hoochie Coo. Well, we have 12 acts on AT40 this week that have never been in the countdown before. This is one of them. It's Wild Cherry at number 34, with one of 10 disco records in the countdown on AT40. Play the funky music.

0: at number 34 on American Top 40, first week on, and the first hit for Wild Cherry. It's titled Play the Funky Music. Coming up, I have the latest hit by a popular blues rock group whose leader once did a three-month tour with a broken neck. His doctor diagnosed it as flu and recommended aspirin. I have details coming up.
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0: From the Florida Everglades to the California Redwoods, you hear the nation's biggest hits every week at this time on AT40. I'm Casey Kasem, and the countdown rolls on with Chicago moving up three this week to 33 with another rainy day in New York City.
2: The

Chicago, they've been around for 3 weeks with that one at number 33 in the countdown. Another rainy day in New York City. Well, it's time now for the latest hit by a popular blues rock group whose leader once did a three-month tour of Europe with a broken neck. That's right. Back in 1972, Steve Miller was on the East Coast getting ready for his upcoming European tour. And one day his car was hit from behind by a taxi. Well, Steve got a stiff neck out of that. And a couple of days later, a local doctor diagnosed his pain as a case of the flu and put him on aspirin. Well, a short time later, Steve and his band left for Europe and a very successful concert tour. But during those 3 months, the ache in his neck kept getting worse until finally he went to another doctor who discovered the real problem. A hairline fracture of one of the bones in his neck. The prescription? Stay in bed and don't move. Here's Steve Miller and Take the Money and Run.

0: Steve Miller Band. Last week they peaked at number 11. This week they fall all the way down to number 32. That's Take the Money and Run. 31 hits to number one and counting them down.
1: Casey's Coast to Coast.
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12: 105.7 WDNY weather. Saturday stays mostly cloudy near 86 degrees with light southeasterly winds. Saturday night turns cloudy with a slight chance of showers and thunderstorms around 65 degrees. Sunday brings showers and thunderstorms in the upper 70s with gentle southerly breezes. Sunday night stays wet with showers and thunderstorms around 65 degrees. And Monday keeps rain showers likely near 80 degrees. Currently, it's 73 degrees.
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0: American Top 40 is heard coast to coast and around the world every week on great radio stations like WABB, AM and FM, Mobile, Alabama, KFAR, Fairbanks, Alaska, and KLAZ, Little Rock, Arkansas. We're up to number 31 in our countdown of the 40 biggest in the USA. It's another hit for Tavares, and it's titled, Heaven Must Be Missing an Angel. Yeah.

Tavares at number 31, moving up a couple on AT40 with Heaven Must Be Missing an Angel. Well, look at this. Fleetwood Mac has had three big hits from the same album titled Fleetwood Mac. This hit is sung by the girl who wrote it. Her name is Christine McVie. And it's at number 30 in the countdown this week, the highest debuting new one that we have on AT40. Say You Love Me.

0: First week on the chart at number 30 for Fleetwood Mac and Say You Love Me. Coming up, a rare chart happening on American Top 40. The first time in the rock era that two brothers have been in the top 40 as members of two different duos on two different hit records at the same time. I have details on the first of those hits coming up.
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0: Here's a singer who was born in Memphis, raised in Detroit. She's 34 years old today. Her first hit was in 61. Her current hit, hit number 51 on the charts, is Something He Can Feel, Aretha Franklin.

Curtis Mayfield wrote it, Aretha sings it. At number 29 and moving up, that's Something He Can Feel. Well, it's time now on AT40 for a rare chart happening. It's the first time in the rock era that two brothers have been in the top 40 simultaneously as members of two different duos on two separate hit records. We were tipped off to this unusual chart happening by disc jockey Don Michaels at KSTT in Davenport, Iowa. Now, Don's a big chart buff, and he called last week to tell us that we might have a first here. So, just to be sure, we double-checked our charts. And Don, you are absolutely right. This is the first time it's happened during the rock era. The Seals family of Dallas, Texas, is the first family to produce two brothers who are in the top 40 at the same time on two separate hits as members of two separate duos. So, thank you for the tip, Don. A little later in the countdown, we'll hear the latest hit by Jim Seals and Dash Cross. Right now, moving up to number 28, here's the first hit by Jim's brother, Dan Seals and John Ford Coley. I'd really love to see you tonight.

England Dan Seals and John Ford Coley with I'd Really Love to See You Tonight at number 28 in American Top 40. Here now is the first hit record for the group Thin Lizzy. They've been together for about 5 years and they were formed in Dublin, Ireland. They had their first success on the English charts with an old traditional Irish song called Whiskey in a Jar. Their first American hit at number 27 this week is The Boys Are Back in Town.

0: last week at number 12, this week falling to number 27, Thin Lizzy and the Boys Are Back in Town. This is Casey Kasem in Hollywood counting them down in American Top 40. We've got 26 hits to go on our way to number one, so stay right there.
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8: Number 26.
0: Natalie Cole has done all right in the pop charts. This is her third consecutive hit. This Will Be was the first, the second, Inseparable, and this one is Sophisticated Lady, a former number one soul song.

26-year-old Natalie Cole, who makes her home in New York City. On American Top 40, she has the tune at number 26, Sophisticated Lady. Every week, based on Billboard's national statistics of record sales and radio station airplay, we count down the most popular songs in the USA. The one at number 25 this week is by Karen and Richard, I Need to Be in Love.

0: Carpenters, the second week at number 25 in the countdown with I Need to Be in Love. This is Casey Kasem in Hollywood, and I got a letter here from a classical music buff in Oklahoma who says the current hit by Walter Murphy and his orchestra has her racking her brain. She wants to know, what has been the biggest hit single in chart history that was adapted from classical music? Well, it was a number one smash that didn't change a single note of the original. I have details coming up.
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0: Here's Candy Staton, who was born in Hanceville, Alabama, at number 24 with a former number one soul song called Young Hearts Run Free.

At number 24 and moving up, Young Hearts Run Free, Candy Staten on American Top 40. Well, now let's get to that question about classical music on the charts. Comes from Marion Gable, who listens to American Top 40 on KELI in Tulsa, Oklahoma. And she writes, "Dear Casey, I'm a big fan of classical music, and the current hit by Walter Murphy has me really racking my brain. I've been trying to figure out what has been the biggest hit in chart history that was adapted from classical music. Can you help?" Well, Marion, we certainly can. A lot of hits have been based on melodies from classical works by Beethoven, Tchaikovsky, Mozart, and several others. Usually the melody is altered or rearranged, lyrics are added, and a new title is slapped on. For example, Barry Manilow and Eric Carmen had top 10 hits last year with rearranged melodies based on the classics. But the biggest pop hit of all time to come from classical music was a number one smash that didn't change a note of the original composition or a letter of the original title. It was the Piano Concerto in B flat by Tchaikovsky. And in 1941, Freddie Martin arranged it for his dance orchestra. It hit number one and stayed there for 8 consecutive weeks. And that's the most successful adaptation of a classical piece on the pop chart. Matter of fact, it was so successful, Freddie Martin and his orchestra still use it as their theme song today. Good question, Marion. Thanks for writing. Now at number 23, here's Walter Murphy and his orchestra with the latest pop hit from the classics, A

the Walter Murphy Orchestra, their first hit song, A Fifth of Beethoven, at number 23, moving up 9 big notches this week. Here's the group whose first hit record was a hit record 2 different times. In 1973, it got on the charts and went to 59. The second time around in 76, earlier this year, it got to number 6, Dream On. Their current one is Last Child, Aerosmith.

0: Aerosmith has been on the chart for 6 weeks with that record. It moves up two notches to 22. It's titled Last Child.
1: Casey's Coast to Coast.
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0: American Top 40s heard coast to coast and around the world every week on great radio stations like WOVV, Fort Pierce, Florida, WAUG, Augusta, Georgia, and Radio Hauraki, Auckland, New Zealand. At number 21 on the countdown, moving up 7, Peter Frampton. He wrote it and produced it. It's Baby, I Love Your Way. Shadow.

England, Peter Frampton at number 21. He caught a hold of a big one. It's titled Baby, I Love Your Way. American Top 40 originates in Hollywood. My name's Casey Kasem, and the countdown doesn't stop until we get to number one. Well, Andrea True has the oldest record in the countdown this week, 15 consecutive weeks with more, more, more.

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0: Keith Carradine wrote this song at number 19 in the countdown. It continues to move up the eighth week on the chart. I'm Easy.

0: Keith Carradine at number 19 in the countdown on American Top 40, moving up three with I'm Easy.
1: Now on with the countdown.
0: Last week this hit number 10, this week falls to 18. It's John Travolta and Let Her In.

0: John Travolta from Englewood, New Jersey, who makes his home in Los Angeles now as an actor and a singer. At number 18, let her in. I have a listener in Texas who wants to know, what state has been named the most often in the titles of number one songs? Well, the winner is a southern state that's been in the titles of 3 number one hits. And it's the home state of the most famous peanut farmer in America today.
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21: 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Saturday stays mostly cloudy near 86 degrees with light southeasterly winds. Saturday night turns cloudy with a slight chance of showers and thunderstorms around 65 degrees. Sunday brings showers and thunderstorms in the upper 70s with gentle southerly breezes. Sunday night stays wet with showers and thunderstorms around 65 degrees. And Monday keeps rain showers likely near 80 degrees. Currently, it's 76 degrees.
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23: Here's the fellow who has the number one album in the country this week called Breezin'. His name is George Benson, and a hit from that album is titled This Masquerade at number 17 this week in climate.

0: In 3 short weeks, that record's already at number 17. George Benson and This Masquerade. Well, now on American Top 40, let me get to that question about states' names and song titles. The letter comes from Randy Oblinger, who listens to AT40 every week on KLIF in Dallas, Texas. Wants to know, what state name has appeared most often in the titles of number one songs? Well, Randy, the winner is a southern state that just happens to be the birthplace of the most famous peanut farmer in America today, Jimmy Carter. And during the 36 years since the pop charts began, that state's name has appeared in the titles of 3 number one songs. The first came 16 years ago when Ray Charles hit number one with Georgia on My Mind. After that, there was a long dry spell at the number one position for the state of Georgia until 1973 when 2 Georgia song hits hit the number one spot. First, it was The Night the Lights Went Out in Georgia by Vicki Lawrence. And then Gladys Knight and the Pips hit number one with Midnight Train to Georgia. And that's it. Georgia, the state that's been named in the titles of more number one songs, a total of 3, than any other state in the Union. Good question, Randy. Thanks for writing. Now, on with the countdown.
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0: The 16th most popular song in our countdown this week, moving up a notch. That's Queen with You're My Best Friend. The Big 15 coming right up.
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0: 10 years ago is when this group had its first hit record, and no hits in between. They're back in the charts at number 15 with Tear the Roof Off the Sucker, Parliament.

Top 40, an 11-member group formed in 1966. That's Tear the Roof Off the Sucker. The song at number 14 moves up 4 this week, and it's 21-year-old Vicky Sue Robinson who makes her home in New York City. The song is Turn the Beat Around.

0: Vicki Sue Robinson and one of the 10 big disco hits on AT40 this week. At number 14, that's Turn the Beat Around. This is Casey Kasem in Hollywood. We'll be right back. We've got the top 13 best-selling songs in the USA, including number one, yet to come.
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2: Here's a tune that moves from 22 to 13 this week, only the fourth week on the chart. It looks like Lou Rawls has himself a big hit record, and he hasn't had one since A Natural Man went to 17 back in 1971. You'll never find another love like mine.

Born and raised in Chicago, Illinois, making his home today in Encino, California, at number 13 in the countdown with You'll Never Find Another Love Like Mine. Here's the Brooklyn boy who made good, 33-year-old Neil Diamond, at number 12 with If You Know What I Mean.

0: Written and sung by Neil Diamond at number 12 in the countdown, if you know what I mean. I have a letter here on American Top 40 from a listener who asks an unusual question. She wants to know, what left-handed artist during the rock era has had the most number one hits? Well, the winning southpaw is a bass player who's hit the top spot 25 times.
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0: We're counting down the way the hits are ranked on Billboard's national charts. My name's Casey Kasem, and here's a biggie. 25 the first week on, then to 15 last week, this week up to number 11, the Bee Gees, and You Should Be Dancing.

She's after only 3 weeks at number 11 now on American Top 40 with You Should Be Dancing. Let me answer that question right now about chart-topping southpaws. The letter comes from Lisa Curry in El Paso, Texas, and she wants to know what left-handed artist during the rock era has had the most number one hits. You know, I think she's setting me up for this one. Lisa, the answer to your question is one of the best-known celebrities in the history of the world, because the winningest lefty in the history of the charts is a bass player from Liverpool. Liverpool, England, that is. He hit the number one position a total of 25 times. And he's done it as a solo artist, as one half of a duo with his wife, and as a member of two very important popular rock and roll groups. His name? That's right, Paul McCartney. Good question, Lisa. Thanks for sending it. Now at number 10, here is Paul, along with Wings and Let Him In.

and let them in. They just came off of one of the biggest number one songs of the year, and it looks like they're headed toward that position again. This week, Let Them In is at number 10. At number 9, the Brothers Johnson. After 3 consecutive weeks at number 3, they fall to number 9. I'll Be Good to You.

0: George and Louis Johnson, ages 23 and 20, at number 9 in the countdown. That's their 7th week in the top 10 with I'll Be Good to You. That was produced, by the way, by Quincy Jones and went to number 1 soul. Coming up next, the two most influential rock and roll groups of the 60s.
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The Beach Boys at number 8 with the old Chuck Berry composition, Rock and Roll Music. And this is the second time in just over a month that the Beach Boys have been back-to-back with the other supergroup of the 60s. Talking about the Beatles. At number 7 with Got to Get You Into My Life.

0: 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Survey song number 7 on American Top 40. This is Casey Kasem in Hollywood. 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
1: 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Let me go.
0: That's a former number one smash by the greatest disappearing act in the history of the charts. The story of her one and only hit record coming up.
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10: 105.7 WDNY weather. Today stays mostly cloudy and near 86 degrees with light southerly winds. Tonight turns cloudy, then brings a slight chance of showers and thunderstorms with lows around 65 and light southeasterly winds. Sunday looks wetter with showers and thunderstorms and highs in the upper 70s. Then more showers and thunderstorms Sunday night around 65 degrees. Currently, it's 79 degrees.
0: AT40's heard coast to coast and around the world every week on great radio stations like KIIS Los Angeles, KSIR Estes Park, Colorado, and WICH Norwich, Connecticut. We're up to number 6 in the countdown of the 40 biggest hits in the USA, Seals and Crofts with Get Closer.

0: Seals and Crofts at number 6 on American Top 40 for the second week in a row. That's Get Closer. This is Casey Kasem in Hollywood, and right now I'd like to tell you the story about the greatest disappearing act in the history of the charts. And this may sound like a piece of fiction, but to the best of my knowledge, all of it is true. In 1954, Joan Weber was 17 years old. She was married to a musician, pregnant, short on money, and wanting more than anything else to be a singer. So every day she made the rounds in New York City, knocking on the doors of songwriters and record producers, hoping to get that first break. One day, a songwriter paid her $15 to record a demo. And that tape was heard by a top producer who sort of liked her voice. So he recorded her on another song that was going to be used in a television drama on the CBS program Studio One. This was the song.
1: Oh, let me go, let me go.
0: Let me go, lover. By the time the program was telecast, the recording had been released as a single. And overnight, her first record became a million seller. It climbed straight up the Billboard charts, hit number one on the day her child was born. Suddenly, Joan Weber was a star. Everybody wanted her, and for big money, too. But in her own words, it happened so fast, she really wasn't ready. She hadn't had the training and experience to handle performing before the public. And a year later, she was at the bottom again, and the money was gone. Joan Weber, a teenage singer who went from rags to riches, and back again to rags in little more than a year. And then she disappeared. Columbia Records mailed royalty checks to her, and they came back marked Address Unknown. Last year, we traced Joan Weber to Atlantic City and found her living a quiet, inconspicuous life. She prefers it that way. And now, on with the countdown. This is one of the hottest records of the year. At number 5 this week, only third week on the chart. Elton John and Kiki Dee with Don't Go Breaking My Heart.

0: Disco Breaking My Heart. Couple of 29-year-olds from England named Elton John and Kiki D at number 5 in the countdown.
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0: Here's a song that remained at number 1 for a couple of weeks. Last week it fell to number 2, this week at number 4. It's the Starland Vocal Band with Afternoon Delight.

The Starland Vocal Band on American Top 40 with a song at number 4 this week, Afternoon Delight. It falls a couple of notches. Well, before we hear the 3 most popular songs in the nation this week, let's see what's at the top of the other charts. The number 1 soul record is by Lou Rawls, You'll Never Find Another Love Like Mine. On the country chart, number 1 is by Red Sovine, Teddy Bear. The number 1 best-selling album this week is Breezin' by George Benson. And now at number 3 on American Top 40, Starbuck with Moonlight Feels Right.

0: Gary Wright reaching out for number one. At number two this week, moving up three notches with Love is Alive. This is Casey Kasem on American Top 40 in Hollywood, and it's time now for the number one song in the country. The song is by an East Coast group who've been hitting the R&B chart regularly for more than a decade. Their first soul hit was back in 1965. Since then, the Manhattans have run up a total of 19 hits on the soul chart, but their current hit is the first time they've reached number one. A couple of months ago, it was the number one soul song in the country. And last week, it hit the top of the chart here on American Top 40. And that's where it is right now. So, for the second week in a row, here are the Manhattans with the most popular song in the Billboard pop chart, Kiss and Say Goodbye.
1: This has got to be the saddest day of my life. I called you here today

The Manhattans, Sonny Bivens, Winfred Lovett, Kenny Kelly, and Gerald Austin with Kiss and Say Goodbye. Number one for the second week in a row. That's it, the 40 best-selling hits in America. Our list is from Billboard Magazine's tabulation for the week ending July 31st.

0: 1976. American Top 40 is produced and distributed by Watermark Incorporated. I'm Casey Kasem. Join me next week, and again, we'll count down the 40 most popular songs in the USA. Till then, keep your feet in the ground and keep reaching for the stars.
1: 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Special thanks to Kalila Dawkins, Rob Durkee, Pete Battistini, Scott Lakefield, Mike Savage, Michael Cross, Dave Nunez, and of course, the legend where the countdown began, Casey Kasem. I'm Larry Morgan. 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
2: With SRN News, I'm Bob Agnew in Washington. President Trump says it was a first-of-its-kind gathering on Friday at Camp David. The White House says it was the first live televised cabinet meeting ever held at the presidential retreat in Maryland. It offered the public a rare look inside the historic compound. Cabinet members discussed a wide range of topics, including Iran, Gaza, inflation, border security, and an investigation into government fraud. K.T. McFarland, the former deputy national security advisor to President Trump, spoke with the Salem Radio Network this week in reaction to Dr. Anthony Fauci's appearance before the Senate Homeland Security Committee. She says it's strange that somebody allowed Dr. Fauci to resume the potentially very dangerous gain-of-function research in China, even after the Obama administration had terminated that practice. That type of research may have indeed given rise to the COVID virus. This is SRN News.
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5: 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The public is welcome to come and worship. The dedication of the new Dansville mural will take place on Saturday, August 8th at 10:30 a.m. at the Sunrise Restaurant at 188 Main Street. It's free and open to the public. Springwater Community Day will be celebrated Sunday, August 9th at Larry Canute Memorial Park on School Street in Springwater. 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The public is welcome to attend. And the Canisaraga American Legion at 83 Main Street will host a cruise night on Friday, August the 21st from 6 until 9 p.m. with classic vehicles and live music with Cubby Van Name. The public is welcome.
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6: 105.7 WDNY weather. Today stays mostly cloudy and near 86 degrees with light southerly winds. Tonight turns cloudy, then brings a slight chance of showers and thunderstorms with lows around 65 and light southeasterly winds. Sunday looks wetter with showers and thunderstorms and highs in the upper 70s. Then more showers and thunderstorms Sunday night around 65 degrees. Currently, it's 81 degrees.

0: Welcome, ladies and gentlemen, to today's Memory Lane Top 10 Show. I'm Rich Siegfried, your host, and this is Fort Knox Radio, because all we've got here for you is solid gold. Today, we are setting the rock clock back to the decade of love, Woodstock, Vietnam, and tie-dye clothes. The top 10 year-end songs for 1968. With me, as always, is my millennial, talented, techie producer, co-host, Andy Malcolm. How you doing, man?
1: I'm well today, Rich.
0: That's good. Hey, you're born in the 90s. These are probably some of your parents' favorite songs, but looking at the survey, do you have one you pick out as your favorite?
1: I have, Rich.
0: And that would be?
1: That would be number 8.
0: Ooh, good choice. We'll be getting there in just a second. Will you do me a favor and introduce that?
1: I'd be happy to, Rich.
0: Okay. Well, let's get the ball rolling. Here we go. At number 10 is perhaps the second biggest name band ever to come out of Britain. They had so many huge hits in the 60s, and this hit number one in 6 different countries, including the United States. Guitarist Keith Richards said the lyrics in the title come from being awakened at his country home one morning by his gardener named Jack. At number 10, the

survey, Jumpin' Jack Flash from the Rolling Stones. At number 9 is a country song written by Tom T. Hall. It was recorded originally by the artist Margie Simpson, but got almost no attention. But in July of 1968, this version by Jeannie C. Riley shot to number 1 and sold over 6 million singles. It was to make her the very first woman to ever top Billboard's Hot 100 and the U.S. Hot Country Singles with the same song. At number 9 on our survey, Harper Valley, PTA.

0: That was number 9 on our survey, Harper Valley PTA from Jeannie C. Riley. At number 8 is a British band formed in London in 1968, consisting of three of rock and roll's legendary musicians, Jack Bruce on bass, Ginger Baker on drums, and Eric Clapton on guitar. In general, they were not a top 10 chart regular, but this song, released in December of 1967, was their biggest seller and hit number 3 on Billboard's Hot 100. Staying on the top 10 for 5 weeks. Andy, this is the song you picked today for your fave. Are you ready to introduce it?
1: I am, Rich.
0: All right, go for it, buddy.
1: From the summer of 1968, here is our number 8 song for today, Sunshine of Your Love by Cream.

0: 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Coming up are the Rascals, Simon and Garfunkel, and the Beatles. So don't you go away.
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0: Welcome back to today's Memory Lane Top 10 show. I'm Rich Siegfried, your host, and we are going back in time today and counting down the top hits of 1968. We have arrived at number 7. It comes from the soundtrack of a smash movie, The Graduate. Written by Paul Simon, this classic song became the first rock song to win the Grammy for Record of the Year. And it has been covered by artists like Bon Jovi and Frank Sinatra. Our number 7 song for today, Simon and Garfunkel's Mrs.

0: of the American Film Institute's Top 100 Songs of American Cinema. At number 7 on our Top 10 from 1968, Simon and Garfunkel. At number 6 is an easy listening classic written by the legendary songwriting team of Burt Bacharach and Hal David. Released in April of 1968, it hit number 1 in the US, Canada, and Australia. Sung by trumpet player Herb Alpert, here is our number 6 song for today, This Guy's in Love with You.
1: You say

That song got a lot of airplay in 1968 and still does today on many classic hit stations. At number six, This Guy's in Love with You from Herb Alpert. At number five is an anthem song from the social unrest period of the late 60s. It reflects a passionate plea for tolerance and freedom, as well as peace and love for our fellow man. Written by Felix Cavalier and performed by the Rascals, it's our number five song. Here it comes. People Gotta Be Free.

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1: As a professional musician of the 60s and 70s, that was one of my favorite tunes to perform way back when. It was our number five song, People Gotta Be Free, from the Rascals. Well, folks, it's break time. Coming up are the top four songs of 1968, so don't touch that dial.
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3: 105.7 WDNY weather. Today stays mostly cloudy and near 86 degrees with light southerly winds. Tonight turns cloudy, then brings a slight chance of showers and thunderstorms with lows around 65 and light southeasterly winds. Sunday looks wetter with showers and thunderstorms and highs in the upper 70s. Then more showers and thunderstorms Sunday night around 65 degrees. Currently, it's 79 degrees.
1: Welcome back, my friends, to the Memory Lane Top 10 Show. I'm Rich Siegfried, your host, and today we are counting down the top 10 year-end songs of the year 1968. It was a year of protests and demonstrations and huge anti-government sentiment. Sound familiar? Well, at the controls today is my producer, Andy, my young millennial buddy. Andy, are you ready for number four, number three on our survey?
4: I'm very much ready, Rich.
1: Very much ready. Well, I am too. This has been a pretty good survey. You like the 68 songs?
4: Yeah, I've developed quite an appreciation for it, actually, Rich.
1: Well, you hang around with me, you're going to like the oldies whether you like it or not, Andy. Anyway. Okay, well, let's get back to it. At number four is perhaps one of the most recognizable motion picture themes ever written. Taken from one of the spaghetti westerns in the 60s series starring Clint Eastwood, it was composed by the Italian writer Ennio Morricone. The distinct melody line and the sound effects produced an unforgettable song, which along with the album soundtrack stayed on the charts for 10 weeks. At number four on our survey, performed by Hugo Montenegro, the theme from The Good, the Bad, and the Ugly.

That was our number four song today on our 1982 countdown, Hugo Montenegro's version of The Good, the Bad, and the Ugly. Our number three song is about a broken man mired in loneliness and depression. It was co-written by the artist himself and was recorded in 1967, just days before his untimely death in a plane crash. It was to be his biggest hit and perhaps is his signature song. At number three, here is Mr. Otis Redding, Sitting on the Dock of the

Written in a rented houseboat in Sausalito, California, that classic is number 3 on our 1968 Top Song Countdown, Sitting on the Dock of the Bay from Otis Redding. Every once in a while, folks, as time permits, we find ourselves with a few extra minutes to spare. So guess what? We're going to do what we always do. Find a great tune from the year we're featuring, in this case 1968, and feature it as a bonus play. This came in number 11 on our survey. You enjoy Sly and the Family Stone.

0: That was a special bonus play on our 1968 Top 10 show for today, and it will take us to break. Coming up are number 2 and number 1 on the year of 1968. We'll see you after the break.
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2: 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WDNY.
0: Welcome back, ladies and gentlemen, to the fourth and final segment of today's countdown of the top 10 year-end songs of 1968. Coming up are the number 2 and number 1 songs for that year. But first, every show, we select 3 great songs that did not quite make the top 10. And my magical producer, Andy Malcolm, puts them into a cool medley for you. Andy, do you have that medley ready to go?
3: Yes.
0: You do? Well, that's great, because here it comes. Ladies and gentlemen, the Memory Lane 1968 Triple

Great job, Andy, on that medley. You are the magic man. Moni Moni from Tommy Jane's, Stone Soul Picnic from the Fifth Dimension, Hello, I Love You from Jim Morrison and the Doors. At number two is a song that was thought of by some as the French Invasion, in answer, of course, to the British Invasion of the early 60s. Never heard of the French Invasion? Well, that's because it consisted of one song. This song, an instrumental by French composer Paul Muriel. It's the only number one hit by a French artist to ever top Billboard's Top 100. Proud to present it as our number two song for the day, Paul Muriel's Love.

0: song was a worldwide smash hit, selling over 7 million copies. At number two on our survey, Paul Muria, Love is Blue. Well, ladies and gentlemen, it's that time of the show that I've said many times is my favorite part of the show.
1: And why is that, Rich?
0: Well, I'm glad you asked, Andy. Hey, because you know what? It's kind of the cherry on top, you know, the icing on the cake, the best of the best. Today's number one song. Are you ready for that, Andy?
1: Yes.
0: You got the song all ready to roll?
1: I believe I do, Rich.
0: All right, let's do it then. I could go on and on about this group and this song, but I'm pretty sure you've heard all the accolades before. But I will say this, this group holds the all-time record sales title of 1.3 billion record sales. At the time it was recorded, group members wrote it off as just a jam session. If so, the most famous jam session of all time. Ladies and gentlemen, from our 1968 survey, our number one song.

iconic song, as most of you know, was written by Paul about John's son, Julian. And of course, it's number one on our survey today. The Beatles, Hey Jude. That completes our top 10 survey of the best of 1968. I'm Rich Siegfried, your host, and I'm inviting you to check us out on memorylanetop10.com. You'll like it. Till then, see you next week.

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0: Alex Warren, Ordinary, part of a better mix of music to keep you company this weekend. 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

0: A perfect mix of today and yesterday all weekend long. Liz Stark, glad to keep you company, maybe running errands, getting some chores done, getting your kids, especially those teenagers, to do their own laundry, but of course micromanaging because they always put it on the wrong cycle. Coming up, Alanis Morissette.
1: With SRN News, I'm Bob Agnew in Washington. The Department of Homeland Security is cracking down on non-citizens illegally voting in New Jersey.
2: Four individuals have been charged following a joint federal investigation. This comes after New Jersey Governor Mikey Sherrill admitted that approximately 6,600 non-citizens were registered to vote in the state. DHS Secretary Mark Wayne Mullen has warned multiple states about this issue. Officials emphasize that non-citizens who cast ballots will face strict penalties, including deportation. John Scott reporting.
1: Also at SRNnews.com, President Trump told reporters yesterday at Camp David, the new agreement between Israel and Hamas is a great breakthrough, and he says it is also likely to have some ups and downs along the way. If it is carried through, it could indeed bring a war between those two entities. This is SRN News.
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8: 105.7 WDNY weather. Today stays mostly cloudy and near 86 degrees with light southerly winds. Tonight turns cloudy, then brings a slight chance of showers and thunderstorms, with lows around 65 and light southeasterly winds. Sunday looks wetter, with showers and thunderstorms and highs in the upper 70s. Then more showers and thunderstorms Sunday night around 65 degrees. Currently, it's 81 degrees.

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0: Styles, part of a great mix of today and yesterday. Liz Stark with Dishwalla on the way. Wham coming up and Lady Gaga.
1: With SRN News, I'm Bob Agnew. In Washington, a Republican senator from Missouri is pushing legislation aimed at preventing judge shopping in federal courts.
2: Senator Eric Schmidt has introduced the Boasberg Act, named after U.S. District Judge Jeb Boasberg, who is accused of being a rogue judge and has repeatedly handled high-profile cases against President Trump's agenda. Schmidt says the measure would require random assignment of federal cases, increased transparency, and impose penalties for attempts to manipulate the process.
1: That is Ken Lorman reporting. The White House says a first-of-its-kind gathering took place at Camp David yesterday. The White House says it was the first time that a live televised cabinet meeting was ever held at the presidential retreat in Maryland, offering the public a rare look inside the historic compound. More on these stories at srnnews.com.
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8: 105.7 WDNY weather. Today stays mostly cloudy and near 86 degrees with light southerly winds. Tonight turns cloudy, then brings a slight chance of showers and thunderstorms with lows around 65 and light southeasterly winds. Sunday looks wetter with showers and thunderstorms and highs in the upper 70s. Then more showers and thunderstorms Sunday night around 65 degrees. Currently, it's 83 degrees.

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0: all a part of a better mix of today and yesterday. Wham! In front of that, and Lady Gaga. And if you didn't know, or maybe you forgot, Lady Gaga in The Devil Wears Prada 2, and it is fantastic. I guess the story behind it too is Meryl Streep called her up, said, "Hey, I'm you know, requesting something from you," and Gaga was all about it. "What do you want? What do you need? I'm there. I'll do it." And it actually is fantastic. Again, Devil Wears Prada 2, streaming on Hulu and Disney Plus now.
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2: Here's what's happening in the five-county area. The next church service at the Loon Lake Community Chapel on Route 21 between Hornell and Whalen will take place on Sunday, August 2nd at 10:30 a.m. The guest vocalist will be Lena Hamilton. The public is welcome to come and worship. The dedication of the new Dansville mural will take place on Saturday, August 8th at 10:30 a.m. at the Sunrise Restaurant at 188 Main Street. It's free and open to the public. Springwater Community Day will be celebrated Sunday, August 9th at Larry Canute Memorial Park on School Street in Springwater. There's free admission, a pancake breakfast, an antique tractor pull, chicken barbecue, and much more. The public is welcome to attend. And the Canisaraga American Legion at 83 Main Street will host a cruise night on Friday, August the 21st from 6 until 9 p.m. with classic vehicles and live music with Cubby Van Name. The public is welcome.
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0: 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This is the TJ Show. You know, earlier we were talking about how the Red Cross put out a big announcement that there is a blood shortage, and this is like the second time they've declared a crisis in all of their history.
1: Yes.
0: And there's all these reasons why. But Lindy in Florida, are you there?
2: Yes.
0: Go ahead. Tell me the quick headline of why donating blood is awesome.
2: Well, again, like you all have stressed, TJ, it is amazing to save lives. But, you know, a great thing for people to keep in mind is that you burn on average between 600 and 700 calories. So it's a win-win.
1: Oh, I need to sign up every week.
0: Well, hold on a second.
1: I have a couple pounds I need to drop.
0: Are you telling me I could do that instead of having to go through all that madness at the gym?
2: Well, I mean, I'm not a medical professional, TJ. Right. I don't want to give you that advice.
0: All right.
2: But,
0: well,
2: hey, every little bit counts. And, yeah, no worries.
0: Lindy, tell me, what is the most exciting part of your life right now?
2: Oh, my goodness. I'm going to say my family, my five beautiful children, my wonderful husband, and just being blessed. You know, we woke up today. So it's a good day.
0: There you go. I always like asking when someone is that passionate about their husband, what is he doing right? I'm taking notes.
2: Oh, my goodness. You know what? I just think we try to be selfless. Think of the other person almost in every aspect of the things that we do. And again, we're a dual military couple. So a lot of times I don't want to say want to be selfish, but you have to be selfless and making time and doing things for the other person, because life and career and kiddos get the best of you, like they do all of us.
0: Yeah, well, there's a lot to navigate in this crazy planet that we're all in. And I think the default is to be selfish. And I'll put my hand up first on that one. And I've shared this before, but one of the things that I started to do to sort of work out in a way where I'm thinking about the other person, it sounds kind of dumb, but I used to make my wife Jess oatmeal, and I'd have two bowls there. And one of them would always look better. It would have more blueberries in it. And I go, oh, man. And I always go for that one. And then one day I was like, you know what? I've been learning all about trying to be less selfish and how that feels good. And it was hard for me, but I actually gave her the bowl with more blueberries for the first time. And I was like, oh, that hurts, because I know that's the better bowl. Mm-hmm. Yeah. But then it actually became something that I look forward to doing. I enjoy it. There's something in me that changed by the grace of God. And now I always give her the better bowl of blueberries.
2: Yes.
0: There's this great joy in being selfless, but it kind of goes against the grain of what a lot of people do on this planet.
1: Well, we are naturally born to be selfish. That's why we have to teach kids how to share. Because we that's how we're born. So, yeah. And I tend to do the same thing. I try to be selfless when it comes to, like, giving my husband Archie the better portion plate. Unless it's lemon pepper wings, and then I'm getting more.
0: Oh, come on. You'll get there.
1: No.
0: You'll get there. Yes,
1: everything else. Except for that.
0: No, you'll get there. But, no, that's
2: exactly.
0: Cool.
2: I mean, I'll just eat all the flats.
1: And
2: leave the wings.
1: Right.
0: But do you feel better because you give him the better portion?
1: Yeah, and I also feel great when I have a little bit more of my lemon pepper wings, too. So it's a balance, you know?
0: All right. We're all working through our journey. Listen, Lindy, thank you for listening to our show. We appreciate you calling in.
2: Oh, I appreciate you guys. Thanks for just making everybody smile, and again, all the positivity. Because, you know, in this world today, unfortunately, we don't have enough of it.
1: Yes. Well, thank you for listening.
2: All right. Y'all have a great weekend.
1: You too. Take care.
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1: HRN News, I'm Mary Rose. The Trump administration is highlighting newly declassified intelligence documents on election security.
2: The White House Government Transparency Task Force says China and its proxies obtained voter registration data tied to as many as 220 million Americans, including non-public information. The declassified records identify attacks on voter registration systems as election interference and warn foreign actors could use such data to disrupt voting operations. The documents were approved by senior U.S. intelligence officials. John Scott reporting.
1: A first-of-its-kind gathering Friday at Camp David. The White House says it was the first live televised cabinet meeting ever held at the presidential retreat in Maryland, offering the public a rare look inside the historic compound. This is SRN News.
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10: 105.7 WDNY weather. Today stays mostly cloudy and near 86 degrees with light southerly winds. Tonight turns cloudy, then brings a slight chance of showers and thunderstorms with lows around 65 and light southeasterly winds. Sunday looks wetter with showers and thunderstorms and highs in the upper 70s. Then more showers and thunderstorms Sunday night around 65 degrees. Currently, it's 84 degrees.
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0: Yeah, you just wait for this. It's coming up. I got a diagnosis. You need to know about this. 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
1: SRN News, I'm Mary Rose. President Trump says the U.S. is keeping up military pressure on Iran, warning that American strikes will continue until Tehran can no longer threaten U.S. interests. The White House says Iran has broken past agreements and continues to target shipping and American personnel. The Trump administration is highlighting new declassified intelligence documents on election security.
2: The White House Government Transparency Task Force says China and its proxies obtained voter registration data tied to as many as 220 million Americans, including non-public information. The declassified records identify attacks on voter registration systems as election interference and warn foreign actors could use such data to disrupt voting operations.
1: John Scott reporting. This is SRN News.
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3: 105.7 WDNY weather. Tonight stays mostly cloudy with a slight chance of rain showers and temperatures around 65 degrees. Sunday brings showers and thunderstorms likely, with highs in the upper 70s. Sunday night, showers and thunderstorms continue near 65 degrees. Monday has a chance of rain showers and another mild afternoon in the upper 70s. Then Monday night turns partly cloudy with a slight chance of rain showers. Currently, it's 84 degrees.
0: It's the TJ Show, and will there be another Home Alone starring an adult, Macaulay Culkin? Well, it looks like he's responded. We're going to get to this in the news a few moments away. It's coming up on the TJ Show.

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2: With SRN News, I'm Mary Rose. President Trump says the U.S. is keeping up military pressure on Iran, warning that American strikes will continue until Tehran can no longer threaten U.S. interests. The White House says Iran has broken past agreements and continues to target shipping and American personnel. At the same time, the State Department is urging Americans in 10 Middle Eastern countries to stay alert as tensions rise. New drone attacks and tanker incidents near Kuwait and the Strait of Hormuz are adding to concerns about the conflict spreading across the region. Senator Tom Tillis is responding to a weekend ultimatum made by the president. Tillis said President Trump's threats to renew a push for the anti-weaponization fund means Todd Blanche won't be confirmed as attorney general by the Senate next week. This is SRN News.
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4: 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The public is welcome to come and worship. 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It's free and open to the public. Springwater Community Day will be celebrated Sunday, August 9th at Larry Canute Memorial Park on School Street in Springwater. 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And the Canisaraga American Legion at 83 Main Street will host a cruise night on Friday, August the 21st from 6 until 9 p.m. with classic vehicles and live music with Cubby Van Name. 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
6: 105.7 WDNY Weather. Tonight stays mostly cloudy with a slight chance of rain showers and temperatures around 65 degrees. Sunday brings showers and thunderstorms likely with highs in the upper 70s. Sunday night, showers and thunderstorms continue near 65 degrees. Monday has a chance of rain showers and another mild afternoon in the upper 70s. Then Monday night turns partly cloudy with a slight chance of rain showers. Currently, it's 84 degrees.
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3: 105.7 WDNY weather. Tonight stays mostly cloudy with a slight chance of rain showers and temperatures around 65 degrees. Sunday brings showers and thunderstorms likely, with highs in the upper 70s. Sunday night, showers and thunderstorms continue near 65 degrees. Monday has a chance of rain showers and another mild afternoon in the upper 70s. Then Monday night turns partly cloudy with a slight chance of rain showers. Currently, it's 84 degrees.
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1: SRN News, I'm Mary Rose. President Trump says the U.S. is keeping up military pressure on Iran, warning that American strikes will continue until Tehran can no longer threaten U.S. interests. The White House says Iran has broken past agreements and continues to target shipping and American personnel. A Republican senator from Missouri is pushing legislation aimed at preventing judge shopping in federal courts.
2: Senator Eric Schmidt has introduced the Boasberg Act, named after U.S. District Judge Jeb Boasberg, who is accused of being a rogue judge and has repeatedly handled high-profile cases against President Trump's agenda. Schmidt says the measure would require random assignment of federal cases, increased transparency, and impose penalties for attempts to manipulate the process.
1: Ken Lorman reporting. This is SRN News.
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9: 105.7 WDNY weather. Tonight stays mostly cloudy with a slight chance of rain showers and temperatures around 65 degrees. Sunday brings showers and thunderstorms likely with highs in the upper 70s. Sunday night, showers and thunderstorms continue near 65 degrees. Monday has a chance of rain showers and another mild afternoon in the upper 70s. Then Monday night turns partly cloudy with a slight chance of rain showers. Currently, it's 82 degrees.
0: It's the TJ Show and hitting the streets to talk about the biggest movie of the weekend. 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

0: It's another one of those artists that was red hot there for a second, and then he's kind of faded away. I think he's working on some new music. I heard something about that, but he was here, red hot, and then kind of faded there for a while. It seemed like he was everywhere for a while. Sam Smith, stay with me. I'm Steve. Stay with me. More great music coming up. Good party song for the weekend from Shaboozy. Coming up after Blind Melon next.
1: SRN News, I'm Mary Rose. President Trump says the U.S. is keeping up military pressure on Iran, warning that American strikes will continue until Tehran can no longer threaten U.S. interests. The White House says Iran has broken past agreements and continues to target shipping and American personnel. The State Department is urging Americans to intend Middle Eastern countries to stay alert as tensions rise. Fire officials in the Pacific Northwest are bracing for a weekend of extreme wildfire conditions. The National Weather Service has posted red flag warnings across Oregon and Washington east of the Cascades, with some areas being issued an extremely rare, particularly dangerous situation red flag warning reserved for the most extreme fire conditions. This is SRN News.
2: 105.7 WDNY weather. Tonight stays mostly cloudy with a slight chance of rain showers and temperatures around 65 degrees. Sunday brings showers and thunderstorms likely, with highs in the upper 70s. Sunday night, showers and thunderstorms continue near 65 degrees. Monday has a chance of rain showers and another mild afternoon in the upper 70s. Then Monday night turns partly cloudy with a slight chance of rain showers. Currently, it's 78 degrees.

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0: One of the first songs he ever wrote, Tom Petty. Don't Do Me Like That, Tom Petty and the Heartbreakers with Steve Cassidy. And great music on the weekend from the 80s and 90s to today. Great to have you listening. More good stuff coming up, including Usher next.
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